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1: 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Let's talk next. It's Alex Warren.

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1: You know, Brian Adams has been out on tour for the summer. No surprise with this one since he's Canadian. He's playing a bunch of shows in Canada right now for the next few weeks. He'll be back in the U.S. late in the fall. You want to go see him at a cool place? He'll be in Las Vegas for a little mini residency right at the end of October, beginning of November.
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I appreciate you having us along. Thank you very much. It's Rick and Vanessa Carlton.

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1: Tim, hi. Welcome to the Delilah Show. What can I do for you?
2: Today was my girlfriend of mine's 11-month anniversary. Up until now, my longest relationship had been 3 months at max. And this girl named Amanda is just the love of my life. And the past 11 months have been the best 11 months of my life. And I want to spend the rest of my life with her. She tops all. She's the best girl, and she's perfect for me.
1: How old are you, Tim?
2: I'm 18.
1: Forever.
2: Yeah, we're that much in love.
1: That's a big word to say at 18, Tim.
2: Yeah, I know. Everybody tells me that. But when I'm together with her, even if I have a bad day with whatever, and even when I don't get to see her, just talking to her or hearing her voice makes me smile. And when I get off the phone with her or get done seeing her, I'm happy, and my parents love seeing me like that, because when I'm happy, I'm a different person, and she puts a smile on my face no matter what, and I have never been able to find somebody that could do that, and she can do it just by talking to me over the phone.

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1: 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Are you checking on your neighbors, on your friends, especially if you've got elderly family members? Are you making sure they're safe and making sure they're okay if there's a heat wave in your area? Are you checking in on the folks you love and just saying, hey, I'm thinking about you. Hey, I love you. I'm here for you. I hope that you are sharing those thoughts with every important connection in your life, your parents or your kids or your grandkids or your best friends, that you are sharing from the heart. 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
1: Pat, thank you for calling and getting through. Tell me who's on your heart tonight.
2: Javier.
1: Javier?
2: Yes.
1: Your sweetheart?
2: I hope he will be someday. Right now, we're just really good friends, and through listening to your good advice to everybody else, it's made me realize that if the Heavenly Father wants us to be together, he's going to let us be together.
1: And you got that from my show.
2: Yeah.
1: Because I sure wish I could get that through my thick head.
2: Yeah, I care very deeply for this man. He's a very special man. He's raising a 7-year-old son by himself. And right now he just wants to be friends, but we both agreed that if God meant for us to be together, we're going to be together. And you helped me realize that too.
1: So what are you doing to stay sane in the meantime?
2: Working my butt off.
1: That's a good place to invest your energy.
2: Yes.
1: And listening to my sappy love songs, which only make you miss him more.
2: Yeah.
1: Yeah, it does. It does a lot.

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doing on this Thursday night? Are you taking it easy with someone you love? We are here to take your calls and to listen to you, and then to try to find the perfect song to speak to your heart. The phone lines are open, and we are looking forward to chatting with you tonight.

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1: Wendy, how are you tonight?
2: Good. How are you?
1: Tell me your favorite summertime memory.
2: So we live in the country. So right in the back roads with my boyfriend, and he has a stressful job. And it's a good summertime thing to do around here, and it just relieves the stress and everything.
1: So when you're riding the back roads with your boyfriend, do you kick off your shoes and put your bare feet up on the dashboard and laugh a lot?
2: Yeah, we do.
1: And when you are kicking off your shoes and putting the feet up on the dashboard, do you listen to my radio station?
2: Yes, ma'am.
1: This sounds like the perfect summertime memory to me. Sounds like a good country song, too, though. Is it a pickup truck or a car?
2: Pickup truck.
1: Of course it is. And do you guys ever go mud running, or you just stay on the back roads?
2: Just the back roads, dirt roads.
1: Sometimes that's muddy enough, huh?
2: Yes, ma'am.
1: Well, let me see if I can't find a sweet love song for you. What's your honey's name?
2: Charles.
1: Okay, I'll find a sweet love song for Charles. You pack a picnic basket and take a blanket and have a picnic next time you go on the back roads.
2: Okay, we will. Thank you.

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1: Hi, good evening. Who is this?
2: Hi, this is Sasha.
1: Hi, Sasha. What can I do for you?
2: Well, I wanted to dedicate a song to my boyfriend, John.
1: What do you want to tell John?
2: I want to tell him that I'm very glad we finally met after 2 years of, you know, not knowing each other's name, you know, not knowing who each other were, because we played a concert together and we saw each other from across the room but never met. And we had a little, you know, flirting thing going on, but then we re-met at a party 2 years later and we hit it off and we've been together ever since.
1: And you took the time to get his name?
2: Well, yes, we met at a party and we knew exactly who we were. And we
1: you
2: remembered.
1: Met at a party and you said, hey, I remember making eyes and flirting with
2: exactly.
1: you.
2: Exactly. We said, I know who you are.
1: See, so you got to know if that happens, then God's got to be in the mix bringing
2: exactly.
1: you back together.
2: And you know, we went to church the very next day together.
1: Aww.
2: And that was our first date.
1: How sweet is that?
2: Yep.
1: So what song do you want to hear for John tonight?
2: More Than Words by Extreme.
1: I'll do it for you.
2: Thank you.

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1: Late last night after the show, I was talking with somebody I dearly love who has recently gone through a breakup, a separation after 3 years in a committed relationship. And she found herself repeating the same patterns from the past. When her heart hurts, she tries to make the pain go away by doing really dumb things. And I think most of us are that way. I know I am. When my heart hurts, when I am in emotional distress or pain, when I'm mourning or hurting or grieving or angry or upset, I turn to things that make me feel good. And those things usually aren't good for me. And my friend was making really bad choices. And we talked late into the night. And I just want to say, if you're in that same situation where your heart is hurting, so you're turning to destructive things, to addictions, to relationships that aren't healthy, to whatever it is, fill in the blank that takes away the pain temporarily, stop. Because it's not going to fix it. It's only going to make it so much worse. Just a thought. You're listening to The Line.
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1: Hi, is this Juliet?
2: Yes, it is.
1: Hi, Juliet. This is Delilah. So what can I do for you tonight?
2: Well, I had a fascinating experience, and when I came home from it, I thought, this is very Delilah-esque. Sadly, while I was in college, I had been a victim of sexual assault. Didn't impede my life, went on, you know, got married, happily got divorced, but separate story. But every 5 years, I'd go back to the spot just to sort of say thank you that I wasn't harmed more and that nothing terrible happened. And so when I went back after that, it was more as I was thanking God that I was still alive, that I was able to have children, all of that kind of stuff. And it was the 20th anniversary, and I went back, and on the exact spot where I had been assaulted, someone had planted this gorgeous garden, and it was filled with yellow tulips, which are my favorite flower and my favorite color. And I just stood there, and I just knew that God was saying, it's so done. It's, you know, over, and that you live, and that you thrive, and that now it's a beautiful garden.
1: Wow.
2: And I just couldn't
1: you
2: believe it.
1: You must have just had chill bumps covering your entire being when you saw that.
2: I stood in the middle of the road, and I couldn't even believe what I was seeing. And I'm an attorney, so I've been able to help a lot of women through this trauma and understand them when they go through it. And so all the way around, strangely, it's enriched my life, if that doesn't sound too odd. Well, the recovering from it. I didn't let it cripple me.
1: That which does not kill us makes us stronger.
2: That's exactly right, Delilah.
1: Juliet, God bless you, bless you, bless you, and may you have many more fields of tulips.
2: Thank you so much.
1: Yellow is also my favorite color, by the way.
2: Oh, wonderful. And just say a hello to Monica. She'll be so thrilled.
1: I will do that.

your shoes, sit back, relax, and enjoy. We are here to talk to you. More importantly, we are here to listen to you, to share your stories, to make your dreams come true.

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2: Hi, Natalie. Welcome to the Delilah Show. Who are you thinking of tonight?
3: I want to play a song for my parents.
2: What are your mom and dad's names?
3: My mom's name is Esmeralda and my dad's name is Jesse.
2: And what do you want to tell them?
3: That I'm really proud of them for being married this long, since they were married at a young age. And
2: how old was your mom when she married your dad?
3: She was 18.
2: And how old was daddy?
3: 21.
2: And they've been married how many years?
3: 22 years.
2: Good for them. And how old are you?
3: I'm 10 years old.
2: Do you have brothers and sisters?
3: No, I'm the only one.
2: So you're a little bit, teeny tiny bit spoiled.
3: Yeah.
2: The light of their life, the joy in their world.
3: Yeah.
2: Good for you, honey. I will play a sweet song to tell them congratulations.
3: Well, actually, I wanted to request the song Still the One by Shania Twain.
2: I'll do it for you.
3: Okay, thank you.

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2: I would like to make a request a song from my ex-husband, who's the father of my daughter. Actually, I'm in love with him.
1: And does he know this?
2: Maybe. We're going on, I'm filing for divorce already, so...
1: Why are you filing for divorce when it's obvious you still love him?
2: Because it's not working anymore. He has a girlfriend already.
1: I'm so sorry. This has got to be tough. How old is your child?
2: She's 6.
1: And is he a good father?
2: No, because he doesn't visit my daughter and he doesn't give support.
1: Why are we still in love with a cheater who's dumped you, who's not a good daddy, and who isn't supporting his child?
2: Simply because he's the first man in my life.
1: Yeah, well, he's not going to be the last, and I promise you, honey, the next one had better be nicer to you.
2: Uh-huh.
1: Let's not pine over somebody who is not good to you or your child, okay?
2: Okay.
1: You deserve better than that. How about I find a good song for you and your baby girl?
2: Okay, that's great.
1: Okay, God bless you.

0: 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So who is on your heart tonight? Are you thinking of a sweetheart? Your husband or your wife, your boyfriend, your girlfriend, your significant other. Or maybe you don't have a romantic relationship. Maybe you're single and wishing you could meet the right one. Or maybe you're single and you don't want to meet the right one. You're very happy being single, or maybe you met the wrong one and you're in a relationship, but you're miserable. Ooh, that's the worst kind of heartache there is. I think it is much easier to be alone than to be lonely in a relationship. At least for me, I've been alone and I am now happily in a healthy relationship. But for me, the loneliest lonely was when I was in a relationship with someone who did not care about me, whose selfishness was all that mattered. And that's, to me, the loneliest lonely. When you feel like the person that you are partnered with could care less about you. And they demonstrate by their actions that you're not a priority. You're not at the top of the priority list. You're not even on the list. That's the loneliest lonely. But I am here to chase away the lonelies, to help you focus on the love that is in your life, that is available to you. Focus on the ways that you can use your talents, your gifts, your skills to make this world a better place. You're listening to Delilah.
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4: This is Joe. Hi, Delilah.
3: Tell me who's on your heart tonight, Joe.
4: Well, this girl I met about a year ago, didn't realize she had a boyfriend when I first met her and kind of got hooked on her and found out she had a boyfriend and decided to kind of walk away from it, and she keeps popping up in my life. So I've been wrestling with going for her for last couple of weeks. We've been hanging out quite a bit.
3: And she's still got the boyfriend?
4: Yeah, she's still got the boyfriend, but I get the feeling that she's kind of having some second thoughts about him because he doesn't do a lot of the things that she likes to do. She likes to just ride horses for fun and go hiking. If she's listening, let her know that even if she never lets me be anything other than a friend, I'll always be there for her as a friend.
3: Even though you want to kiss her face?
4: Yeah.
3: Mm-hmm. Okay, I'll do that.
4: Thank you.

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1: Alaska's best variety

If you are missing someone who's far away tonight, we are here for you. Maybe there's physical distance between you, or maybe there's emotional distance that needs to be bridged. Either way, we are here to keep you close in your heart,

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1: Thank you for calling the Delilah Show. Who is this?
2: This is Sandy. I've had a bad day.
1: I've had a bad day. You turn it up. Why did you have a bad day?
2: Well, me and my fiance kind of got into it today because the way I vent is I keep a journal. And he kind of got into my journal and read some things. It's a big journal, so it's from before he and I met on up until now. And he read some things in there and from my past, and we kind of got into it.
1: Well, the first thing I would say is I would have really strong second thoughts about calling somebody a fiancé, which means you're planning to spend the life with them, who is so disrespectful and so rude that he would go through your journal and read anything.
2: That's how I felt.
1: A journal is a place for you to share your soul, the deepest thoughts and your secrets and your fantasies and blah, blah, blah.
2: Exactly. That's my private stuff. And it wasn't offered. And I thought I could trust him. So I just left it laying on my desk.
1: Yeah, you should never have to hide something like that from your love.
2: Exactly.
1: That would scare the bejeebies out of me if I were engaged to somebody who was that icky.
2: Exactly. And I've gave him no reason not to trust me, so that's probably why I felt
1: violated?
2: Yes.
1: Completely and totally, because you have been?
2: Exactly.
1: Yeah. No excuse. Good luck.
2: Thank you so much.

0: 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Eyes of Faith makes stunningly good-looking eyeglasses. I should know, they're the only glasses I wear. The Eyes of Faith team, Jim and Amy and others, have put a plan together to provide you with an eye exam as well as providing one to someone else less fortunate living in Ghana. That's where Eyes of Faith Vision does such great work. One example, a 7-year-old boy was recently given new, much-needed eyeglasses. It's the first time ever this little boy could see the words on the chalkboard and in a book. When you become a member of Eyes of Faith Vision Plan, you not only get reimbursed for your annual eye exam from any licensed eye care professional, but you also provide a life-changing eye exam at the Eyes of Hope Vision Center in Ghana. 99% of the time is the first eye exam ever for that individual. The Eyes of Faith Vision Plan offers discounts on eyeglass frames, contact lenses, virtual eye care appointments, and so much more. 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Tonight's Delilah's Dilemma is from Dee. Her boyfriend, she says, heard your show about a gentleman who had been dating a lady for a couple of months, and she was pressuring him to marry her. You told him to put on some shorts and tennis shoes and run the other direction. You said the woman was controlling. My boyfriend then told me he was sharing this story with me because I am the same way as that woman. But our story's different. He and I have been dating for 2.5 years, not 2.5 months. I asked him about our future and told him I was ready for a commitment. After a year, don't you think you should know if someone is right for you? I'm 44 years old and he is 46. I have a 7-year-old and I desire a complete family. He's a good-hearted man, but he has a closed mind, and he feels our situation is the same as the one you spoke of. I would like your response. Well, Dee, I will give you my response coming up next. You're listening to Delilah.
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1: Tonight's Delilah's Dilemma is from a 44-year-old woman who has a son who is 7, who has been dating a man for over 2 years, and she wants a commitment, and he's saying, no, you're being too controlling about that. Dee, you're the one who needs to put on the shorts and the tennis shoes and run if after 2.5 years he doesn't know what he wants. There's a great book out. It's by Steve Harvey. It's called Act Like a Lady, Think Like a Man. And it is so good, Dee. You got to pick it up and read it. And then you will discover if he is looking for keeps or if he's just out having a little bit of fun and not really interested in a forever relationship. Read that book and then I'm sure you will come to your own conclusions.

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1: I got a nice note from Sheridan, who is a mom celebrating summer with us. She says, first, I'd like to thank you. You've done so much to help me connect with my oldest son. I'd like to ask you to play a song for my wonderful husband. He took on the role of father for my oldest son when no one else would. He also took over the role of father for my second and third son 4 years ago, and he's helped me overcome many trials and troubles and things I never imagined I could get through. Today, we've been together for 5 years, married for four, and we have another son, and now we are welcoming a baby girl. I love Josh with all my heart, and I hope he knows this. Thanks so much. From a busy, busy mom named Sheridan. Sheridan, thank you for sharing this summer night with us. You're listening to Delilah.
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5: Hi, Kevin.
6: Hello, how are you?
5: I'm good. How are you?
6: I'm doing all right. And yourself, Em?
5: Oh, you have a delightful accent. Where are you from?
6: I'm actually from Melbourne, Australia.
5: Tell me who's on your heart and what I can do for you.
6: All right. I was actually in a car accident this past weekend. And so I ended up having to fly home instead of drive. And while in the airport, I met someone that I know hardly anything about, actually. And I can't get her off my mind. And yeah, pretty much sums it up in a nutshell.
5: So were you smart enough to get a phone number?
6: I was, actually. She hasn't gotten any of my phone calls, I fear. So I'm using the power of the radio tonight, I guess.
5: Did she give you an email address?
6: No, she did not. No, she did not, actually. We just exchanged phone numbers. All I have from her is a phone number written on a tiny cocktail napkin.
5: Oh, and you haven't heard back, so you don't know if she's getting your messages, if you wrote the wrong number down, if she doesn't have cell reception.
6: I have no clue, to be honest, but I can't stop thinking about her.
5: And what's her name?
6: Her name?

think that music is such a powerful way to communicate. Songs can touch our heart like nothing else. And we're here to try to find the perfect song to go with your situation, your relationship, to express what it is you feel deep in your heart. So come on in and make yourself at home.

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1: Hi, welcome to the Delilah Show. Who is this?
2: Jasmine.
1: Jasmine, what can I do for you?
2: I wanted to dedicate a song to my husband, Narciso. We've been together for 10 years. Kind of a funny story. We got divorced and we remarried each other and we've been together ever since.
1: So what led to the divorce and what led to reconciliation?
2: It was a lot of things. He had just came home from a deployment and I guess it was both our parts that led to the divorce. But we just realized that we're meant for one another and you don't always meet your soulmate. And when you do, you're lucky.
1: If God has given you a second chance, man, do you know how many people call me every night that would give anything to have that second chance?
2: Yeah.
1: So many people call me and they tell me that, you know, this happened and that happened and they let go of the one that they were meant to be with and how sorry they are that they made that choice. So hang on tight, all right?
2: Okay, thank you.

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1: Tomorrow is Friday. Friday night, girls' night, the night we honor our best friends, our girlfriends, our partners in crime. Do you have women in your life? I'm so stinking blessed to have awesome girlfriends in my life. My bestie Janie, who's been a part of my life, a part of my heart for a long time. A long, long, long time. Dee Dee, Tasha, and Sylvia, who've been a part of my heart even longer, and Holly and Cecile and girlfriends going back to grade school. And my grown daughters are now such a huge part of my heart in friendship ways. Not just as my daughters, but as women I admire and love spending time with. Do you have a woman or women in your life that are your best friends, that know all about you and still love you? How amazing is that? That you can be transparent with, that you can just be yourself with, that you don't have to, you know, do the hype and the blah, blah, blah and try to impress or anything. You can just be real. Those friendships are priceless. 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
1: Hi, welcome. This is Delilah, who's on the other line.
2: Hi, my name is Wanda.
1: Hi, Wanda. What can I do for you?
2: Oh, Delilah, I need a song to cheer me up. I think a relationship with a guy is over with. It's my first relationship I've had in like 25 years, and I'm kind of very sad about it. Just didn't work out. I choose to pick the wrong kind of men.
1: You choose to pick the wrong kind of men, or you're just naturally attracted to an emotionally unavailable man?
2: I'm naturally attracted to them kind of men, yes.
1: Yeah, and they're so charming.
2: No, and I finally found this guy I thought was great, and things didn't turn out the way I thought they would.
1: Because he's emotionally unavailable?
2: He knew how to talk the talk, you know, and I fell for it, and maybe he knew that because he probably could see that maybe I don't know, maybe he saw that I was vulnerable. And I'm usually not. I went through hell with my husband for 25 years.
1: So why are you doing it again?
2: I have no idea. This is what I need to help. Why am I picking the wrong kind of men?
1: Don't go out with people who disrespect you and are not good to you. Stop.
2: I know. I have to. That's why I need a cheer-up song to make me stop.
1: A cheer-up song isn't going to do it. You're going to have to go in the bathroom, look at yourself in the mirror, and say, you know what, honey? I deserve to be treated with dignity and respect, and I will not settle for less.
2: Yes.
1: Would you let somebody treat your daughter if you had a young daughter as a woman the way you let men treat you?
2: Nope, I wouldn't.
1: Okay, so doesn't that say it all?
2: Yes, it does.
1: Listen to Mother Delilah.
2: I am.
1: And start respecting yourself.
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1: 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I got this sweet letter from Shannon who says, Delilah, I hear parents talking about their teenage girls. And I must say, God blessed me with the best teenage girl in the world. Funny thing is, she's a redhead with blue eyes and freckles. But with all that temper that you expect from a redhead. She's almost 16 and has decided she doesn't want to date because boys are too much drama. She can't tolerate bullying. She always stands up for the underdog. She has no bad habits and is on track to go to vet school. But best of all, she's my best friend in this world, and I couldn't ask for a better daughter than she is. Her name is Elspeth, and I thank God every day for her. From Shannon.

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1: 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They've been there with me when nobody else was. 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
1: So how are you doing? What's going on? 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At Teresa Lucas 3 on Twitter. How happy are you that it's Friday?
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1: 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I'm sorry.

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1: Having a hard time focusing on work today. Hey, John, what's something that distracts you when you're supposed to be working?
3: I'm old school. I still play Candy Crush.
1: Oh, yeah, that's a good one. What level are you on?
3: I think I'm on level like 580 or something like that.
1: Oh, that is so addicting. I mean, you get through one level, no way you can stop right there, right?
3: That definitely wastes time at work.
1: Yeah, you know, I've actually caught some of my coworkers playing it, though, in the bathroom. Hiding from the boss.
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1: Well, Rod Stewart has canceled the remaining dates of his global One Last Time farewell tour. 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
1: My name is Teresa Lucas. You know, we had a little issue with our dishwasher at home, and they think it's just soap scum that's blocking the pipes. I was talking with one of my coworkers here, and she said, you know what, before you call a plumber, run Kool-Aid through the dishwasher. 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
1: Well, Bruno Mars fans and his peers, which is really cool. 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Say he's such a kind, down-to-earth person and, you know, gotta really respect that. Love those celebrities choosing to focus on their music instead of chasing attention in the tabloids, you know? Here he is now.

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1: Well, today's National Senior Citizens Day. 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
1: 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I love you.
0: 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I don't know which song I played, but I'm glad I could make you happy.

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0: What's going on? What's happening? Friday?
1: Yes!
0: Excited?
1: Yes.
0: Yeah?
2: You got very excited yesterday when you realized that today was Friday.
0: Yeah.
2: You thought it was Wednesday yesterday.
0: Yeah, I didn't know what I was doing. Yeah, I was high.
2: It was such a great feeling.
0: No, I don't know what I was doing. I'm just staying up too late watching TV, though. Because my wife's out of town.
1: House to yourself.
0: Yeah, but then it's like 10 o'clock at night and I'm watching Tires.
1: What is Tires?
3: Oh, it's the Netflix show with Shane Gillis.
1: Oh.
3: Yeah.
0: Super dirty. Super, super dirty. Pretty funny, but super dirty. So there you go. No, I'm excited it's Friday because I don't want to get out of bed tomorrow morning. I like a lion sleeping. Mm-hmm. You know, these dogs, they wake you up. My wife's not there and usually she takes care of the dogs. These darn dogs. Hey, dude. 3 o'clock in the morning. I know you're getting up in an hour, but we'd like to go potty now and just ruin the last hour of sleep that you possibly might have.
2: Oh, no.
0: Thanks, dogs. I could have got a cat. They go to the bathroom themselves and don't bother you.
2: Yeah, they do. They just go.
0: Hey, what's up with your cat? Is it okay?
2: Oh, yeah.
3: It doesn't sound like it.
2: Well, gosh, poor guy. They're not too sure what's going on. They think right. It's because he needs dental surgery.
0: Okay.
2: So he's getting that in about 2 weeks.
0: Okay.
2: But they think because it hurts so bad, he's not eating as much. So we have switched him to just pure soft food.
0: Yeah.
2: But poor guy, it just seems to be like irritating his throat. And
0: oh, man,
2: I don't,
0: I'm sorry.
2: It's just poor thing.
0: Surgery's in 2 weeks?
2: Yeah.
0: Mm.
2: I know.
0: Okay. John, how are you?
3: Pretty good, man. I think my girlfriend like unintentionally tried to kill me last night. We went to the grocery store to pick up some groceries for dinner. And she goes to the, you know, produce section, picks out some lettuce. Taylor Farms lettuce.
2: Oh, come on now.
0: I think that's past. Yeah.
3: No, dude. I'm not trying to like have any Taylor Farms.
2: Doesn't it come from the same place? Right?
3: Well, they all come from different farms.
0: Oh. Yeah. Different farms.
3: They're like multiple. Differently Taylor and stuff has a lot like of that. Farms.
0: Yeah, Taylor Farms, huge.
3: But like, would you take the chance right now?
0: Yeah, Taylor Farms.
3: Yeah, you would.
1: I think I have done it. I don't care.
0: I avoid that prepackaged lettuce like that sometimes like that, especially shredded stuff.
3: Because even the jalapenos that had the salmonella, also Taylor Farms, dude.
0: Really?
3: Yes.
2: Oh, I didn't know that.
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0: Patricia. Good morning. How are you guys?
1: Good.
2: We're doing great. Thank you. How are you doing today?
0: We're doing all right. Got Jill and John and Brian. What's going on?
3: Hi, guys.
2: We just wanted to say that we love hearing you guys. It's like a family tradition. First day of school. Ever since our daughters, Raven and Priya, we were lucky enough to call and got you on the line, Valentine, and you read the poem that you do every year. And, but you know, flash forward now, they're in 8th and 10th grade now.
0: Wow, so that's
2: like,
0: awesome.
2: So by. Yeah.
4: It was like yesterday you did it.
2: Yes.
0: Well, I did literally read it as well on the air this year for Brian's daughter, and Brian was non-responsive. We actually tried CPR on him because he was so non-responsive. His wife said he has a DNR. I don't know what that meant. But yeah, he just didn't care. I couldn't get him to cry.
5: That's not true. I did
0: care. His dad was bawling. His wife was bawling.
5: The rest of my family cried. I did care, but Jill and John made me laugh through the whole thing.
0: Because I said the phrase, I bequeath to you.
5: Mm-hmm. See?
6: John, I didn't even laugh at that because I've heard this poem many years.
0: Yeah, I've done this poem every year.
6: The chat, we were going off because you were live on Instagram. The chat

0: They were losing it. Yeah. And then that made me in turn lose it.
1: TH, I bequeath.
2: Yes, we you. Know.
0: It was a domino effect, really.
2: Brian can't blame us.
3: No, but it was funny though. But yeah, I think next time, like, I don't know who mentioned it, something about the Steelers.
1: Oh, yeah, yeah. Drop something about the Steelers and that'll make Brian cry.
3: Absolutely.
4: Yeah. I'm not that emotional of a person.
1: We're not using you next year anyway. Okay. I will do it next year for Jill's sister's son, Kingston, who will be going into kindergarten next year.
0: Bring Jill's sister in here.
1: Oh, yeah. I'll get her balling. Yes. That'll be the way to go.
2: Yeah, student
1: studio. But she won't be able to come in because she'll be dropping him off.
2: Well, we should have her come in before his first day.
1: Like the day before or something like that?
2: Yeah, she'd do that. Yeah. She's right. Already going to be a mess.
1: We'll do that. All right, so your kids are what grades again? 8th, 10th, or something?
3: They're in 8th and 10th grade now.
1: Well, you guys, I thank you for calling in. Very nice of you. And slide into Jill's DMs if you want to have a...
3: Thank you again.

0: Tires are fascinating. I was talking about this off the air, and everyone's going to give me a look now not to talk about it on the air.
1: No, go ahead.
0: But tires wear down, right? That's why you get new tires. So all that rubber that's meeting the road is basically coming off the tires. Where's all that rubber go? Microscopic little bits of rubber just sitting there on the road being pushed around by other cars, ending up in our oceans in the world of microplastic and now micro rubbers.
2: You need a little rubber.
0: I don't, Brian, please.
3: Hello.

0: Casey, what's going on, Casey?
1: Hi, good morning.
0: Hey, how are you, Casey?
1: Doing well, thank you. How are you? How's everyone?
0: We're doing all right. What's going on with you today? What's up?
1: No, I'm just wondering because I heard someone say that you used to write songs, and I was just curious about them and if you could ever do an Instagram post so we could look them up later.
0: Yeah, I think we've done a post before, but yeah, it was some country songs of no great account, to be honest. Some are good. Oh my God, we did play one and we all sang along to it. It was so good. Okay.
2: People were loving it. Now, don't let Valentine downplay his songs. They're good. They're catchy. The lyrics remind me of Taylor Swift.
0: Yeah, what the frick is wrong with your face?
3: Wild.
4: All right.
0: So, count the days, I forget the past. Yeah. I'm lost at sea and sinking fast. Reminds you of Taylor Swift.
2: Well, I'm also thinking sun up, windows rolled down.
0: Ain't feeling my best right now because she left or maybe something I ate. Tripping knowing a mama can't cook. Fact is, I got shook. But mama said, these kind of things happen all the time.
2: Yeah.
0: She said, it's just around the bend. Someone else is

0: It'll be all right.
1: You see, you could definitely go live or go trend doing a line dance to that song. Just saying.
2: Yes.
3: That's what TCU, good line dancing songs, right?
4: Your son would love that.
3: Oh my God, he lost his mind at this Mexican restaurant in Texas. We're there for drop him off at college. And these guys are walking around with the guitars and they're doing Spanish music and stuff like that. And then they're working in Despacito and they're doing more current stuff. So I slipped them some money to do Sweet Caroline. And I got up between the two of them where it began. I can't begin to know it. And I started doing the song. The whole place, Sweet Caroline. My son was in the bathroom. He walked out mid-song and he's like, what? Why? Why is this happening? You know? He's like, this is crazy. Thanks, Dad. But yeah, there you go, Case. It doesn't matter. I mean, I did a few country songs. They got a little bit of radio airplay. But Jill was a famous child actor, so that's bigger.
2: No. This is about you. We don't need to bring me into this. Thank you. But this is all about you.
3: No, you're very sweet.
2: Yeah. You should release them, though. At least we can put them up as TikTok sounds. So that they live there.
3: Okay. So on TikTok, John, you think?
4: Yeah, and I think you could put it on streaming platforms. I literally think it needs literally 2 streams a month for it to be able to stay on there.
2: Oh.
4: And I think you'll easily get that.
2: Yeah, himself.
3: Do you make...
4: No.
3: Wow.
4: Okay. Erase all the good things she said.
3: The balls, the little girls playing around schoolyard years. There's never much kissing then. Frogs and toads are my best friends. Sally Ann tried to marry me on a merry-go-round the second grade could see. 7 years old, I promised my hand. A kiss on the cheek, a honeymoon is planned. Does love always feel this good? I mean, we could play it. Why am I singing it?
4: This is better. The live version.
3: The live.
4: Acoustic.
3: Acoustic without unplugged. The guitar. Totally unplugged. Somebody's unplugged the radio. Case, I don't know. You come in the studio and I'll perform for you live, okay?
1: Definitely. Tell me a day and I'll go.
3: All right. Thanks, Case. You take care.
1: Thank you. Bye, everyone. Have a good day.
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0: So this guy is coming to the studio next. Alex Band is the lead singer, the guy behind The Calling, and he's been kind of out of it for a little bit, back in the music scene now. Had a really tough time medically, which we may ask him about. He's coming in. He's going to perform for us and everything, too. He's got a guitarist with him. I can see in the hallway. Very nice. And so he's coming on the radio next. If you enjoyed this song, this gent's got new music. The Calling's back. And I think, is he performing this?
1: He's performing this.
0: Oh, really?
1: Oh, nice. Yes.
2: Dude.
1: That's how good I am.
0: All right. I mean, I hate to say it. I wrote him hard yesterday because he didn't cry. His daughter was about to cry in the car in the video more than he was about to cry.
1: I cried later when I watched the video.
0: She's the best, Brian.
1: That really got me.
0: When your son said to her, "Aren't you excited?" And you saw the little smile come onto her face. And then as I'm reading more of the poem, you start to see her eyes kind of well up a little bit. Yes. I didn't see the rest of the video.
1: She did. But she got so excited when you said her name and she lights up. Oh,
0: what a kid.
3: Sweetest.
0: So anyway.
1: Is Brian back?
2: Yeah, is Brian back?
0: You're the best. Because now, right. So now he's got...

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0: Alex Band from The Calling in the studio. He's going to perform for us in a couple seconds here. Between the commercials there, you had just started telling Jill and I a story here. John cut his space, but he came back to the story. He was digging this. He's into it.
1: I'm back.
0: Tell us the story of this guitar. You sold it and found it years later. Where did you find it?
2: Back in a used guitar place. And I saw it, and I had damaged it. And I had put this Band-Aid on here.
0: So you knew it was yours?
2: Like 15 years ago. And then... Yeah. It was literally in this used shop with the Band-Aid still on it.
3: Wow.
2: I was like, oh my God. So then I bought it again, and I've had it now for 10 years.
4: Wow. Yeah.
0: That's great. That's a good story. Yeah.
2: It's just a good guitar.

We're getting a lot of great texts here. Alex's performance. Dude, people are loving what just happened on the radio. You can reach out 31043. We'll sit and chat some more. 31043 is our text line.

0: Rave reviews, by the way. Still, people in the text line loving what you just did there. You guys singing and playing guitars and just bringing us all back. Alex Mann is here. The song you guys just did, Wherever You Will Go. Huge hit. 25 years ago, that song was number one for 23 weeks in a row.
1: I wrote it when I was 15. I had no clue that.
0: Really?
1: Yeah.
0: You were like 15 years old when you wrote that song?
1: That's correct, yeah.
0: And you had no idea how big it was going
1: to
0: get?
1: No. In fact, when I was signed to RCA at 15, and basically I had all the music that is on that first album, including Wherever You'll Go. But then the A&R guy was like, I don't think you have any substantial music.
0: Yet. Stop.
1: So he had me spend 4 years writing with like every major writer and threw everything away. And then we came full circle back. He ends like, fine, just record what you had. And then we recorded it.
0: So
1: then,
0: all that music was just waiting to make it to the radio back then.
1: That's correct.
0: And it sat there for like 4 or 5, 6 years before it actually got there.
1: Yeah. So signed at 15.
0: Yeah.
1: Made the album at 19. Album came out at 20. Wherever You'll Go took about 11 months to become a number one song.
0: So crazy to think, like, you know, you write a song at like 15, though, like 5, 6 years later, it actually hits the charts and gets out there. And people ebb and flow through life all the time. Did the meaning change for you from when you wrote it at 15 to when it actually hit the charts some 5 years later?
1: No, but I saw the amazing reactions of people all around the world, like, you know, different, the way the song affected them, the way, or what they thought the concept was behind it. You know, people use it at funerals, people were using it at weddings. Like, it was like this interesting thing. I personally, I was writing about a relative who passed away.
0: Yeah.
1: And as a young kid, that was kind of one of my first experiences of, you know, someone close by. And then it was, you know, I just wrote it like if from their point of view, if they could sing a song once being, once passing away, like to the love, you know, just thinking of people that have, you know, been together their whole lives and married their whole lives, you know, and then someone passed away and like what someone would say if they were on the other side to the person that's still here on earth, whatever.
0: No, there's definitely a spirituality and faith to that song. And I think many of us interpreted it that way back when it first hit the scene, obviously.
1: But of course, the label was like, we got to make a music video that makes no sense. You know, let's put a girl, she's going to get a tattoo. She's going to get tattooed. You're going to be in the sewer and playing, and it's going to have nothing to do with the song, and that's the way it is,
0: How are you?
1: I'm great. I'm super great. I'm so happy to be here.
0: Yeah, and how's the health? Because we had done the research, and I honestly didn't know all the different roads here and variations of what the story was and stuff, but how are you feeling today? You good?
1: Totally, Man, I thought life was over, basically, and I had a solo record that came out in 2011. I had the theme song of the World Cup in Europe. Things were going great. And and I was diagnosed with Parkinson's. And it hit me really strong, Parkinson's disease. And I was like, I was immobilized. I was in a wheelchair for a bunch of months. I was, I was like, it was like, when it hit me, I was like, it was kind of like how you see like really advanced Parkinson's patients.
0: So
1: that was like the end of kind of my job, end of everything.
0: And it's terrifying.
1: I just kept getting better. And then about 7 years after I was first diagnosed, still a few issues, but still like basically fine. And I redid all the scans and they didn't see the disease anymore, which is it's not something that's normal.
0: With Parkinson's.
1: I think there's two people in the world that have ever had it like disappear in remission or whatever. But it's not, disease doesn't do that. So basically, I mean, the head of neurology at Cedars was like, "We either effed up,
0: good God,
1: and you didn't have the disease, sorry.
0: Right?
1: You had the syndrome, which I guess there's something called Parkinson's syndrome that can last up to 7 years,
0: and it mimics and it the has actual mimics, disease,
1: and they would treat it the same way.
0: Terrifying.
1: So nothing has been an issue since then. So I mean, that
0: was
1: like new lease on life. But then it's taken the last few years to get everything back together, get a great band together.
0: Grab the van and get the band back together. Yeah. Let's go,
1: Basically, I'm elated to be here. Really didn't think I'd
0: be. That's a weird one. I didn't know much about the story until we were reading into it with the prep and stuff, and we'd heard about the Parkinson's syndrome and everything, and just the idea that that could just turn your life on a dime, and then suddenly it turns it back again. So you do, I assume, have that new lease on life, that excitement, that joy for what you do.
1: Yeah.
0: Well, congrats on this. We're very excited about this. So Before the World Turns to Dust, and the new song is called Dust, celebrating 25 years of their song Wherever
1: You Go. Music video's up too on YouTube.
0: Music video's up on YouTube, okay.
1: Yeah, so I really am excited for people to hear it. I really think it's going to resonate.
0: I'm glad you came in.
1: Yeah,
0: thank you guys for doing this.
1: Thanks for
0: coming in, man. It's good to see you after all these years. It's been a long time.
1: You look the same.
0: I do?
1: Totally.
0: It's the GLP-1s. I've been doing a couple of shots. Like, you see me about 6 months ago, I looked a little different. Thank you. Okay. It's very nice of you to say.
1: No, thank you for having me. We really appreciate
0: it,
1: man.
0: No, thank you, guys. I appreciate that. Thanks for coming in.
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0: sweet text. That's amazing. That was the best thing I've heard on the radio in like forever. I love that song. He sounded fantastic. Parkinson's syndrome, or God healed him. And Doc just explained it with a new name for what he had. That was awesome. Sounded great. Was Val singing along when he was singing? It sounded so good.
1: No, it was his guitarist.
2: I don't know. Val was right in front of a mic
0: the
2: whole time.
0: I added in a little bit.

0: was cool, right?
1: That was so, so cool.
0: Oh my gosh.
2: Sounded great.
0: I just love, I have a thing, and I think we all do probably, because we all love music, love live music and stuff. Just seeing somebody with a guitar, and the two of me are just like playing that guitar in front of us and singing to it. And yeah, could our mics have been in a better position? Could we have done this or that? Could the sound have been better? But it's just live in the moment. This playing person playing a guitar in front of you was Alex from The Calling. And I think it's really, really cool. I love stuff like that.
1: And that song just takes me back.
2: Yeah.
0: Your Gosh. Lyrical dance.
1: My lyrical dance. I'm trying to find the video because I want to post it.
0: Oh, we all want to see that.
1: Yeah. Yeah. It's pretty good.
0: So this is back in high school. Like your senior year, you did a lyrical dance to that song.
1: Yes, it was my senior year.
0: What is a lyrical dance, by the way?
1: Lyrical is kind of like a jazz slash ballet. It's just very...
2: like flowy.
1: Interpretive, flowy. Yeah. It's just very calming. But my
0: Is that the actual way they describe it in the world of dance?
2: What? Flowy, commie.
1: Yeah.
2: It's just captivating to watch. I used to go to a bunch of like dance routines.
0: Did you really?
2: A girl I dated in high school was a dancer and she did lyrical.
0: Oh,
2: and
0: so
2: I would go and I was just like captivated by it. It was my favorite dance to watch.
1: Really?
2: Yeah.
1: Oh, that's so really? Nice. I'm going to show you this video.
2: Okay.
0: What was that?
1: Yikes.
3: Sure. Yeah, that was seductive.
0: That was totally not appropriate.
1: I meant like,
0: I'm your private dancer. A dancer for money. I do what you want me to do. Wow.
1: I meant since that's your favorite form of dance, you might enjoy this.
0: It's
1: video.
0: Too late. It's too late. Everybody heard it. Everybody heard that Freudian slip. Jeff's in the phone line. Olivia's in the phone line. What's going on with you two over there?
1: No.
0: I'll show you that video later on. And maybe a live performance of it. Guys, I have to tell you this. Oh my God, last night, and I've been told not to talk about it.
1: Oh gosh.
0: I don't know why, but John Pico, somebody really cares. You can't be talking about it every day. They get it. Your mom's a memory care. But anyway, so mom's a memory care. And they do karaoke Wednesday nights. Should have asked Alex to come by.
2: That's probably
0: why I got in trouble for talking about it. Because I was asking a lot of artists to stop by, like asking Miley Cyrus and Kelly Clarkson, hey, come to Memory Care and sing for my mom and everybody.
2: You told Kelly Clarkson, like, Miley's going to be there. So if you want
0: to. Oh, I did try that. That still hasn't worked either, right? None of that's worked. So anyway, last night, I got to tell you, man, I nailed it. I don't know what it was, but I found my jam. I did Copacabana by Barry Manilow. I had those old people eating out of the palm of my hands.
1: That's great.
0: I'm getting flirted on now by other workers there because they're like, God, this guy's just so good to his mom.
2: Nice.
0: I'm like, I'm married. Stop. And he sings. Oh my gosh. Just listen to his voice. Just, I don't know what it was. Magic last night.
1: Great. Okay.
0: Just, if you need an ego boost and you can decently carry a tune, go to a karaoke night at a memory care center and they're asking for songs now.
1: Oh.
0: Can you do a country song? Can you do this song? And they get excited when you walk in.
2: Yeah, they found out you know more than Sweet Caroline. It blew their mind. They're like, what else can we get?
0: We did do that. We always do that one. But,
2: you have to close with that.
0: Oh, my God.
2: Okay.
0: Just, I wish I taped it or filmed it or something like that, but I was so proud of myself.
1: That's great. We're proud of you.
0: You should come see it sometime, all of you guys.
1: I know,
0: Kelly Clarkson's coming next week. It's going to be good.
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going to be another season of Good American Family. It's a show on Hulu, and it focuses on these cases that really got a lot of attention. The first season starred Ellen Pompeo from Grey's Anatomy, and then we are finding out that there's going to be a second season, and it's going to focus on a case that we just talked to our producer Adam about, who had never heard about it. It's going to center on Lorena Bobbitt, and that's all I'm going to say. And thanks to some friends who apparently didn't get the message about not posting, we now know Post Malone is engaged to his ex-girlfriend, Christy. Some friends have been posting on Instagram on their stories. She's wearing this huge ring on her left hand. She has a bride-to-be sash. Post Malone's kissing her on the cheek. So no confirmation yet from Post Malone, but...

0: Coming up, happy news. We'll be doing that in a little bit here. If you got anything great that you want to share, reach out 31043.
1: Like me, I have absolutely nothing to do tomorrow.
0: Really?
1: I'm so happy about it.
0: What an adult.
1: I've been so busy.
0: Right. That phrase you get on Monday mornings, what'd you do this weekend? Oh, I did nothing and I loved it.
1: Yeah.
0: That's when you're an adult. That's when you've made it to that point right there. But we'd like a bit more quality content than that.
1: Hey, that's making me happy.
0: We get everybody calling up going, I got nothing to do.
1: Well,
0: that's a good radio
1: everybody's
0: show.
1: Everybody's happy news is always different. Okay. That's just mine.
0: 31043, what is your happy news?
1: I'm about to make you unhappy.
2: Oh, boy.
0: It is a battle of the sexes. Representing the men, his name is Renee. Works as an IT tech and enjoys making music. What's up, Renee?
3: Hey, good morning.
0: Comment allez-vous, monsieur?
3: How's everything? Happy to be with you guys.
0: I love it.
1: Representing the ladies, her name is Jennifer. She works as a teacher and enjoys going to concerts. Let's hear it for Jennifer.
0: Jennifer, what's going on, Jen? Oh, let's get that phone right. As God is my witness, I thought Renee was probably like French. That's why I did that.
2: Oh, yeah, I could see that.
0: Yeah. Hello, Renee. How are you today? Are you French, Renee?
3: No, actually, Puerto Rican.
0: Oh, this is where he goes. And it's Reen. Oh, sorry. Here's how it works, Jennifer. I'm going to ask you a few questions. Renee, Jill's going to ask you the questions. Best out of three wins. Still tied the end of regulation. We go to a not-so-tough tiebreaker question. Let us start with the ladies. What type of performance dancing involves tutus and standing on toes?
4: Ballerinas. Ballet.
0: Yeah, ballet, correct, yes.
1: Renee, what type of performative dancing has dancers wear special shoes with metal plates on the heels and toes?
3: Tap dancing?
1: Yes, that's right.
0: Current score is 1-1. In the Hunger Games, what animal is used as a symbol of the resistance?
4: Oh, is it a tiger?
0: No, Mockingjay.
5: Almost.
0: What was that whistle
5: close
0: again?
5: There it is.
0: Yeah. Thank you.
1: Renee, what kind of bird is the mascot for Fruit Loops?
3: A parrot?
1: No, a toucan. Toucan Sam.
0: My current score is still 1-1. What do you call the sunken channels on the sides of a bowling lane?
4: The gutter.
0: That's correct. The sunken channels are the gutters, yeah.
1: And Renee, what number is associated with Chanel's signature fragrance? It's Chanel number... What?
3: Oh, wow. I'm just going to take a guess. 7.
1: Oh,
0: no.
1: Chanel number 5.
0: Shoot a loot.
2: Oh, Renee. Oh, mon ami.
1: Ladies win.
0: He's not fresh.
1: Jennifer, you won a Battle of the Sexes championship certificate posted on social.
4: Yay.
1: Use the hashtag Valentine the Morning and share it with pride.
4: Great. I sure will.
0: Thank you, Jen. Well, listen, Renee, as you exit the stage, this moment is entirely yours. You take it away and you give us your speech about the statehood of Puerto Rico.
3: I appreciate the opportunity. Congratulations, Jennifer. Hope you enjoy that. I do enjoy making beats. I do have a social media at RC Productions. That's RCEE Productions. Again, it's something I do on the side, but, if anyone's ever interested to make in a collab or anything, they could definitely look for me there.
1: Okay.
0: All right. There you go. He likes making the music, making the beats. There you go, folks. This is going to be a new thing where people just shout out their social handles.
1: Yeah, this happened yesterday as well.
0: I know, I think we're into that now. Thanks, guys. Appreciate you both.
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We do Happy News every Friday here in Valentine the Morning. We'd love to hear what you guys want to shout out in the air. You can also send a talk back. 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Look for the red microphone icon in the upper right-hand corner. And then just record your Happy News and we can play that back on the air. What's making you smile? Hit that red.

0: Good morning, Ansley. What is your happy news today?
1: Hello, you guys. So it is my foster fail's 1 year birthday. We rescued them exactly a year ago.
0: What is a foster fail? What is that?
1: So we rescued a litter of 5 cats from our backyard from a feral colony in the back. And we managed to get 3 of them adopted out, but we decided to adopt and keep the last 2.
0: Oh, okay. Cute. And they're doing well?
1: They're doing fantastic. Spoiled life. I gave them a quail egg for breakfast this morning.
0: Well, that's nice.
2: Yum.
1: Yeah.
0: Where do you find quail eggs?
1: Costco.
0: Costco has quail eggs?
2: Huh.
0: How many quail eggs do you buy at a time, lady? I've got 1,000 quail eggs in the backyard.
1: Boxes.
0: Are quail eggs better than like chicken eggs or something? The regular eggs?
1: They are, but they're much smaller. So, you know, it's a little hard for humans because we have to eat a lot of them. But for the cats, I just crack one into their food every day.
0: And they like the quail eggs. Oh, that's so funny. I'd never heard of that before.
1: Yeah.
0: Well, good for you. Well, thank you for sharing that. What are your kitties' names?
1: Spot and Biscuit.
0: Oh, cute.
1: They're tuxies, black tuxies.
2: Oh, those are my favorite.
0: Don't animals just bring so much joy to your life?
1: We love them. They have very great personality,
0: yeah.
1: Super cuddly.
0: Right. Now, let me ask you, who's the we? Who else is in your family?
1: Oh, my partner, James, and I.
0: Okay, so you and James. Is James the spare human, or is it you?
1: Depends on the cat. So Spot is definitely my shadow, but Biscuit seems to love him more. So at least we got one of each.
0: Yeah,
2: you
0: never heard that before?
2: The spare
0: Every
2: human.
0: Pet looks at somebody in the family as a spare human.
2: Yeah.
0: Yeah.
2: Like if that cat was 300 pounds heavier, like one of these parents wouldn't exist, you know? They'd eat
0: what?
2: You.
0: They'd eat you?
2: Yeah, because you're the spare
0: that
2: human.
0: That was weirder. That way.
2: That's what they
0: no,
2: say.
0: No, I meant like, you know, there's one that the cat loves more than the other.
2: Gotcha.
0: And the other one's like the spare human. Like, all right, fine. If the other one's not home, I'll talk to you and you can feed me. I had nothing about eating them, John.
2: Dude, the only thing that stops cats from eating you is their size.
0: Okay, thank you, John. And thank you, Ansley, as well. You have a great day, okay?
1: You too, guys. Have a great day.
0: Thanks, love.
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0: telling your mom on the radio that you're having a baby, right? This is a big thing, Danielle. Let's give it a shot, right? Let's give it a shot.
1: Yeah.
0: As soon as they answer, we just make baby noises. I should have had you text her and say, hey, I'm calling you.
2: Oh my gosh, I could text her right now.
0: Yeah, tell her to pick up her phone.
3: Please leave your message.
1: Oh, man. Should we leave a message about her car warranty or something so that she's not nervous?
0: Hey, Barbara. This is Johnny. Your car warranty's out of date. Give me a buzz. We'll get you all set, okay? All right. Thanks, sweetie. Bye-bye.
1: Perfect.
0: We gave it our best.
2: We tried. We tried. Now when I give her the onesie, I'm going to be like, we tried to call you.
0: Exactly right.
1: Yes.
0: Is she ready to be a grandma? I'm not so sure. A little irresponsible.
2: She can't even answer her phone.
0: I know. What if this was an emergency? It was an emergency. Congratulations with everything.
2: Thank you, guys. Thank you so much.
0: Keep in touch with us, too. Let us know how it's going.
2: I will. You guys have a good day.
0: Okay. Bye-bye. Good morning. What's your happy news?
4: My happy news was over the weekend, I got to play in my first ever goalball tournament.
0: Explain what that is for somebody that may not know.
4: So goalball is a sport for the blind and visually impaired that was originally created for veterans when they lost their sight.
0: So how does goalball work?
4: So a ball has some rattles in it. It's the shape of a basketball. It's the color blue. And in order for it to go across the court, we have to stand up and throw the ball as if you were throwing a bowling ball. And then to defend the ball, you have to get onto the floor on your hands and knees, and you block it entirely with your body by laying on the floor.
0: So you can't see the ball, you can hear it, and you're using your other senses to find it, and then roll it back to your buddies?
4: Correct.
0: So there's no throwing it, right? It's just rolling it like a bowling ball?
4: Yep, you can either roll it, or you can slightly bounce it, but it does have to roll.
0: Got it.
5: I imagine you can kind of get injured here. Is it dangerous at all?
4: It can be. You can get plenty of injuries. I'm pretty bruised up, but not extremely injured.
0: And how old are you, Daisy?
4: I'm 24.
0: Fantastic. So have you been blind since birth, or?
4: Yes, I've been legally blind since birth.
0: Okay. Daisy, help me out for a second. Can you help us understand how we can be more supportive and aware of your needs?
4: Never underestimate us. We are not helpless. We can do anything that you can do just with some adaptability stuff. Feel free to always ask us questions. We appreciate questions. It's just in the way that you ask the questions.
0: Well said. I love it.
1: Can we come to one of the games?
4: Of course, yeah.
1: That'd be really fun.
0: Daisy, thanks for sharing time with us.
4: Of course, thank you for having me on. This was great.
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0: the Hey Jonas podcast with the Jonas Brothers. They had the cast of Frozen on, Kristen Bell, Josh Gad, and Idina Menzel. And Nick Jonas talked about how he auditioned to play Kristoff in Frozen, Anna's love interest, who is played by Jonathan Groff. And he said that he had a horrible audition.
1: I went in and they said, okay, what are you going to be singing today? I said, oh, I don't know. I said, what do you mean you don't know? They're like, do you have your sheet music? I said, no, no one told me I had, okay, let's. And so I just said, can you play something from, I don't know what I said, some musical theater song. And I bombed the audition. Massive fans in our household.
2: Thank you for spending
3: even though
2: this
3: you didn't get it,
2: us.
3: You don't hold that against us.
1: I didn't spite watch it. I really did enjoy it the first time.
0: So Nick Jonas was almost Kristoff in Frozen. And you know how sometimes food looks so delicious in movies? A list has been put together where people are ranking the most mouthwatering foods seen in movies. I'm just going to run through a couple of them in the top 10. I completely agree with number one. But we've got the breakfast spread in Wedding Crashers, the chocolate layer cake in Matilda, the food in Hook, when all the Lost Boys are eating all that colorful stuff. We've got the White Castle burgers in Harold and Kumar Go to White Castle, the $5 milkshake in Pulp Fiction, and then the number one most mouthwatering food seen in movies.
4: Can we guess on some here?
2: Oh, yeah.
4: Some that should have been a list anyway.
0: Okay.
4: I think just spaghetti and meatballs and 101 Dalmatians.
2: I think that's Lady and the Tramp.
4: Yeah, what's the difference?
3: You know? Animated dog movie.
2: Okay.
3: Get it.
2: Yeah. I was going to say the pizza and Teenage Mutant.
4: The meatballs and 101 Dalmatians.
2: I think that's Lady and the Tramp.
4: Yeah, what's the difference?
3: You know? Animated dog movie.
2: Okay.
3: Get it.
2: Yeah. I was going to say the pizza and Teenage Mutant Ninja Turtles.
0: Okay, you're right on pizza, but not Teenage Mutant Ninja Turtles.
4: Ratatouille pizza?
0: No.
4: No,
0: think 90s.
4: 90s?
3: Home Alone pizza?
0: No, it's animated,
4: right? It's animated, yeah.
0: It's animated. It's very gooey. The cheese is just falling off when they take it out of the box.

0: up later on this hour, what was the wildest thing you did in college? Why would you do this? I am like, there are so many of us that are out there just going through it. All these parents just like hanging in there barely with like a thread, you know, because of that.
1: Yeah, but let's be real. Those parents have stories too.
0: Mm-hmm. College drop-off season. When fully functioning adults start crying in completely inappropriate places, that's me. That's what's going on right now. And you got to make me start having a panic about college. What's the wildest thing in college that you ever did?
2: It just, you know, John and I were talking.
0: I bet you were.
2: With college.
0: Let me just hear one of John's. John, what was the wildest thing you ever did in college?
1: It was like hard. I was talking to Brian about a bunch of them. But like one of my favorites is we did this prank every single year where we would take someone's bedroom and then while they were in school, we'd break into their room and then set up their bedroom exactly how it was, but on the roof.
3: Oh my gosh.
1: So then when they would come home, even if they had like a jacket leaned across their chair, we would make sure. We would take all the photos. We'd lean the jacket exactly how
0: it
1: was.
0: And you put it up on the roof?
1: And then when they'd come in, they'd walk in their room and it was empty. And then they'd have to go outside. And sure enough, the whole bedroom, I'm talking rugs, dude, lamps.
3: Oh my goodness.
1: Everything. Exactly how it was.
0: Did you put it back?
1: No, that's their job.
3: No.
0: Oh,
3: no. That's so sad.
1: It was a prank that they knew was coming every year.
3: The same person you did?
1: No, it's a different person every year, but yeah.
0: Did it ever happen to you?
1: Yes. My senior year, it happened to me.
3: Oh, good.
1: My whole bedroom was on the roof.
0: Well, there you go.
1: They had posters like in the same places they would. It was honestly impressive.
0: Brian, what was yours?
2: Ooh, the ones that I can tell you is we would have
0: these. This makes me so nervous.
2: Have these parties, and then there would be like fireworks involved, and you would drop a fireworks into a firework into someone's beer, and then the beer would explode and go all over their face.
1: You see what I mean, though? Like our parents had worse stories than us because you guys didn't have social media. Like you guys could actually get away with things. Mm-hmm. When people would come by our house and tell us the old stories.
2: Yeah, I didn't have social media.
1: No, that's what I mean. No, you guys could do that kind of stuff.
0: No.
1: That seems worse, right?
0: You both seem horrible. What was yours, Jill? Anything?
2: Oh, Jill doesn't have
3: anything. Okay, play? Are you kidding?
1: She probably like chewed gum in class once.
3: No, I was trying to think. I'm like, I made waffles one night where a bunch of guys were over in my friend's dorm and I wanted them to leave because I'm like, they can't stay here. And so I made them waffles and I was like, okay, it's time to go after they all ate.
0: Because
3: so
0: people typically eat waffles and leave or something?
3: Well, it was really late. It was like 2 a.m.
2: That was the wildest thing?
3: Yeah.
2: You made some waffles.
3: I told you I can't play.
2: That's fair.
0: Guys, I made waffles, but I have no syrup, so you're going to have to leave now. All right, wildest thing you did in college. Text in 31043. It is a battle of the sexes. Representing the men, his name is Lou. Works as a soccer coach and enjoys camping. What's up, Lou? Ooh.
4: Hello, hello, morning.
3: Representing the ladies, her name is Stephanie. She's a stay-at-home mom and enjoys celebrating national days. Let's hear it for Stephanie.
0: What's up, Stephanie?
5: Hey, good morning.
0: Good morning. Good morning to my friend Arhelia, who's listening right now with her kids as well in the car. Have a great day at school, ladies. Stephanie, I'm going to be asking you some questions, and Lou, Jill's going to ask you the questions. Best out of three wins. Still tied. The end of regulation. We go to a not-so-tough tiebreaker question. Let us start with the ladies. What is the name for the small 12-ounce size at Starbucks?
5: Oh, the smaller size?
0: What do they call the size?
5: The what?
0: The what?
3: She gave an answer.
1: She was right.
0: She did, I know, but I wanted to hear it confidently.
5: Oh, my gosh. It's a tall.
0: Yes.
5: There you go.
3: Lou, what is the name of the next size up at Starbucks? A medium.
4: A grande.
3: Yes.
0: Current score is 1-1. Now, what is a group of crows called?
5: Murder.
0: That's correct. Wow. Thank you. I'm very impressed as a member of the National Audubon Society. I appreciate that.
3: Lou, what is a group of fish called?
4: A school.
3: Yes.
0: Well, as a member of the National Aquatic Society of the Americas, I appreciate that too. My current score is 2-2. What vegetable was thought to ward off vampires?
5: Garlic.
0: Correct.
3: And Lou, who is the oldest Jonas brother? Nick, Joe, or Kevin?
4: It is Kevin.
3: That's right.
0: Guys, nice job. 3-3. We're going to a not-so-tough tiebreaker question. Holler your name to the answer. Your name will be a buzzer. Wait until Brian Burton finishes asking the question before you buzz in.
2: Give us the name of someone that owes you a big favor.
4: Lou.
5: Stephanie.
0: Lou.
4: Who? I would say my oldest son. He's a senior right now too, Valentine. And I was going to ask you, how do you, if you could go back in time to last year when Colin was started his senior year, what would you do different, or what would you embrace being me as he's starting his senior year?
0: I'd be very smart about spending time with him, quality time, soaking all of it in, even when you're tired. Just grab all those moments and memories you can. Don't say we'll do that next weekend, do it this weekend. I'd also say, very important for a lot of parents out there, because a lot of you guys are applying to colleges now in the fall and stuff like that, don't put down a major that everybody's going to go for. Like some of the schools that he wanted to get into, and he's very happy with his choice, but some schools, he put down a major like, I want to do like a workout science or whatever. Every athlete in the world puts that down. So the yield on that, they've got so many guys and gals that are already putting that thing down, perhaps, mm-hmm. that your chance of getting in as a non-athlete or something is going to be harder. So be careful what major you put down. Sometimes it's better to put down a major that a lot of people don't put down, and then change when you get to college if you have to, right. or something like that, you know?
1: He really spun that back on us.
2: Yeah, he's good. He didn't have an answer, and then he was like, but Val, I wanted to ask you something.
0: Oh, yeah. Oh, that was really smart. Oh, I guess guys really wanted that one. I just got rocked. All right, Battle of Sexes Championship Certificate posted in social. Use the hashtag Valentine the Morning Share of Pride, okay?
4: Right on. My son's Lewis. Shout out, Lewis. He's senior year at Rancho High.
0: Rancho.
4: Really proud of him. Yes.
0: Yeah, enjoy it, man. It goes by in a blink. Well, listen, Stephanie, as you exit the stage, this moment is entirely yours. You take it away.
5: Congratulations to him. And I also have a senior in high school, so we're all in that time of life right now.
0: Yeah. Well, you enjoy that senior year, too. It will go by Thanks. So fast. You've probably heard the tears from me, and you've heard all the stuff I've been saying on the air. So,
5: college, I have.
0: Yeah. It's a season, right? It's a season. It's a season.
5: It is. It really is.
0: Well, you enjoy that. Thanks for playing, guys. I appreciate you both.
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2: Now.

0: Peter, good morning. How are you today?
1: Good morning. I'm doing well. How are you doing?
0: We're doing all right. My kid's at college right now. It's his freshman year. He's at Frogs First, I think, because they're your horned frogs. So that's going on right now.
2: What's Frogs First?
0: That's their mascot, the horned frogs. So okay. Frogs First is kind of like probably some kind of orientation-y type thing for all the students or something, or a spirit building here or something. So I'm nervous about college, and these guys are telling me all the stuff they did in college. So what did you do in college? The wildest thing.
1: So I started college right out of high school, but I was also working on my real estate license, and I knew that's what I wanted to do and that I didn't need a degree for it. So probably a few weeks in, I dropped out, but I lived at home and I didn't want to tell my parents. So I left every day for at least a couple months, like I was going to school. But I wasn't.
0: So you made your parents think you were going to college all those times, you just drove around in your car, hid out somewhere or whatever.
1: Yeah, just grabbed my stuff and left like I was going to school.
0: Wow. And were they still paying tuition?
1: You know, I don't remember, probably, but it wasn't like forever. It was a couple months. So I pulled it off pretty well.
0: Yeah, but they also paid for college for a couple of months or just threw checks in the mail for something. I mean...
1: They did.
3: Oh, gosh.
0: Oh, my gosh.
1: They did.
0: Yeah.
1: I was young, you know, and so, they eventually found out. I don't even remember how they found out, but they caught me.
0: Yeah, they'd be upset about that, I'm sure. How did the real estate thing turn out for you? Is that what you do?
1: That is what I did for a lot of years. It was great.
0: Cool.
1: It was very lucrative.
0: Oh, very good.
3: Nice.
0: And what do you do for a living now?
1: I do recruiting. I do temp staffing and recruiting for property management, so... Kind of the same family.
3: Cool. Yeah, that's great. It all worked out.
1: And I knew since I was like 8 that I wanted to get into real estate. So yeah. I was like, what am I doing here? I don't need a degree for this.
0: Right.
4: So what happened when your parents finally found out, though? Did you tell them or did they find out?
0: He didn't undo run.
1: No, I would never have told them. They found out and it wasn't pretty. I don't remember exactly what happened, but it wasn't a pretty scene.
0: God, it was so bad that it scarred his memory. He's blocked it out with PTSD.
4: Yeah, I get it, man.
0: He's like, oh, it's deep in the recesses of my mind. Yeah. All right, Peter, thanks for calling in. Not so bad. It's just that my kid might drop out. Thanks.
1: That's cool. 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

0: Hey, Joanna.
1: Good morning.
0: Good morning. What'd you do back in college, you wild girl?
1: Oh, my goodness. I wore bubble wrap to an ABC party and took shots from an ice luge.
2: Yeah, let's go.
0: Now we're talking. No. Anything but clothes? Is that the ABC party? Oh, okay.
1: Yes.
2: Oh, shocked face from Jill. You never heard that?
3: I thought it was like you dressed up as something that started with the letters A, B, or C.
2: Okay, I've seen those too.
3: Okay.
2: I've seen those parties as well.
3: Anything but clothes? Did people show up naked?
1: Yes.
0: I have never, ever heard about this in my entire life. I am making a phone call. ABC party?
1: Never.
0: I thought it was a Michael Jackson party.
1: But I've got lots of creative ideas if he does need any ideas.
0: Thank you. Thank you so much. I'm so excited about this. Thank you. ABC party. Oh, my gosh. All right. What do you do now? Did you turn out okay?
1: I did. I have a great husband and three little boys, so everything turned out wonderful. I actually met my husband in a bar. So, you know, partying isn't absolutely terrible.
2: Mm-hmm. I agree. We could use a little bit more of that these days, to be honest. The kids these days, they aren't drinking and people are lonelier than they've ever been. I think people need to get out more, form some relationships, have some fun. There's something to that.
0: You're about to start doing some endorsement in the air for alcohol, aren't you? I can sniff this out. I can sniff it out.
4: Sign hey, it's up, John Camucci for Tito's Vodka, where we want to remind you, get out and have some responsible fun.
2: It's true.
0: Sniffing
1: as
0: you out,
1: as long as you're doing it through an ice luge, you know.
0: And yeah. Stop with the ice luge. My gosh. All right. Thank you for calling. We appreciate you.
1: Have a great day, everyone.
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Can you feel it? It feels kind of good. It's our Feel Good Friday show. So glad you're spending some time with me. I'm Dana Tyson. It's Mr. Now with Broken Wings.

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1: Now.

Magic 98.9, the home of Magic Mornings with Stu. Work isn't all you're taking home with you at the end of the day. 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Coming up on this Feel Good Friday, here's Miles Smith.

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We made it to a feel-good Friday. I'm Dana Tyson, and I'm so glad you're spending some time with me. Right now, it's Miley.

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Getting ready for back to school? Kara's got two kids going to college, and she's a school registrar, and she loves listening. On the free iHeartRadio app, Kara, here is your song. Thanks so much for listening. It's Kelly Clarkson.

0: Alaska's best variety is on Magic 98.9. I don't know how this is going to make you feel. All I know is it's a feel-good Friday. And gosh darn it, I'm going to feel good. And you should too, even though there's a new version of ChatGPT designed for teenagers. Yep, the first generation to grow up with artificial intelligence. They're already using it for schoolwork, questions about daily life, even companionship. I know, right? Well, ChatGPT for teens will be tailored for kids ages 13 to 17. Stronger protections, including content restrictions around things like self-harm, romantic chats. It's also going to provide homework and study support designed to help students learn rather than spit out answers and school essays. Well, I sure hope so. Company says the idea is to guide teens toward healthy AI use in an age-appropriate environment. I think that's a parent's job, but I'm just saying.
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Hey, if there's a song you want to hear that you just love and it'll make you feel better on a feel-good Friday, I'd love to play it. 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

Magic 98.9 is playing Alaska's Best Variety. 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And today is National Senior Citizens Day. 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

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Here's your Ellie Goulding.

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Imagine going to our iHeartRadio Music Festival in Las Vegas next month with $1,000. I'll tell you how you can win coming up after Shaboozey.

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0: 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Don wanted this song for his wife, Diana. She is having her birthday today. He's the talkback mic. To request this song by Enrique Iglesias. Here's Hero.
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Or would you laugh? 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

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Okay, Spider-Man was amazing if you're going to have date night at the movie theater, but if you're going to watch Netflix at home, great suggestion coming up. I'm Dana Tyson right now. It's Fergie.

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1: 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Hey, happy Friday, buddy. Ooh, this song's got me ready for another best of the 80s and 90s weekend. We start up right at 5 o'clock. 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

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Thanks for hanging out with us.